0: It's Backstage Country. Scotty McCreary is your host this week, and we are feeling very nostalgic. Next month, you're going to be releasing your new retrospective album, 15. You know, it's 15 years that you have been doing this and that we have known you and just watched you grow up and everything. But was 15 always kind of the celebration that you anticipated having?
1: Yeah, I don't know. I'm not sure I was ever looking ahead that far, you know, when I was just getting started. But I think for me at this point, it just feels like a good stopping point to stop and smell the roses, appreciate the last 15 years, the highs and the lows. You know, it hasn't all been, you know, great, but just kind of seeing how far we've come. And like you said, you kind of watched me grow up. Everybody met me when I was 16 years old, and now at 32 with the family, I mean, it's a lot of life has happened. So sometimes I think it's good to kind of stop, take a breath, and appreciate things.
0: Yeah, and I think that's going to be such a cool way to have this as part of your musical catalog. Like when you look at it 20 years from now and you go back and you're like, oh, there's the moment that I kind of like stepped back and reminisced about everything and appreciated what had happened. Because a lot of times in this crazy business, like you don't do that. You don't have the opportunity to actually stop and look at everything, right?
1: Yeah, you're 100% right. And I'm kind of really appreciative that my label was willing to go along with me on this project. And yeah, it pretty much is a go, go, go business, you know, and especially now more than ever, people are just putting songs out, it feels like, every week. But yeah. I can be a little old school like that. And I think, you know, for me, this just felt like an important thing to do. So I'm glad I'm getting to do it.
0: Was there ever a conversation of like, wait, do we wait to do this until 16? Because then my career will be as old as I was when I started things.
1: No, well, that's actually crazy to think about. Yeah.
0: Right.
1: Yeah, half my life. So yeah, mate, that conversation didn't happen until you said it right now. That would have been wild too.
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0: It's Backstage Country. Scotty McCreary is your host this week, and we are feeling very nostalgic. Next month, you're going to be releasing your new retrospective album, 15. When you listen back to the first two albums, let's say, since the third is where it really kind of turned around, do you feel like you even recognize that voice, that man, that kid?
1: The second album, a little bit. I mean, I was more confident for the second record. The first record, I really, I know some people still have a lot of love for it, but for me, I cringed a little bit when I hear it.
0: Yeah.
1: Like, just the songs, the how I was singing and things, it just... I mean, I'm glad I grew up a little bit, but, you know, I could only do what I could do. You know, I was 17 and you know, that's where I was at in life. But yeah, I don't listen to or sing a lot of those songs anymore.
0: I can imagine, because anything that I did on the radio like 10 years ago, if I hear it, I am like, that is Minnie Mouse. Who was that? Get it out of my ears.
1: Oh,
0: I don't want to hear it.
1: Yeah, you get it.
0: I get it for sure, but God bless you. I mean, I can't imagine my teenage years, like, you know, being and having that digital footprint out there and being able to look. And, I don't blame you for not wanting to, but, you know, you have so much now, obviously, to look back at and far removed from that. You had mentioned earlier, Five More Minutes, which is one of the songs that is on this retrospective album. It's because of this that I found out that song inspired two Hallmark holiday movies. I don't know how I missed that. Like, I've seen those movies, like, I know they exist, but I didn't realize it was actually a direct correlation. So I've been really curious, how did you find out that your song inspired movies?
1: Yeah, well, there were like meetings and all sorts of stuff that kind of went on to make that happen. I don't know. I think they were interested in the song and the story and kind of the impact that the song had. And we thought there could be an angle to make a movie about this and, you know, taking the time to spend that, you know, those five more minutes with your loved ones. And holidays brings out those emotions. So they were all about it. And I think the first one came out around when COVID was still happening. And they were like, well, you should come up and act in it. But I would have had to quarantine for like 2 weeks in Canada before. So... But man, we're still busy on the road, so yeah. But I am executive producer on that. Like, it's pretty crazy, all that. But yeah, it was cool to hear the music and see how it could inspire something totally different than what we were thinking of when we wrote the song in 2015.
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3: Hold on tight, y'all, because we're about to take you on a wild ride this hour on Backstage Country. I'm this week's host, Scotty McCreary.
0: And I'm Elena. We got a lot coming this hour, including plenty of stories and, of course, your favorite country hits.
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0: It's Backstage Country. I'm Elena. Scotty McCreary is here hosting. We're getting to hang out and talk about all the things. And obviously, yes, we are getting pretty nostalgic this week because we're talking a lot about the retrospective album 15 that's coming out next month. And Scotty, you recently posted a reaction video getting ready for all of this, but it was a reaction of you watching your American Idol audition. And it seemed when I was watching you watch it like you hadn't seen it in a while. Had it been a hot minute, or have you seen it a million times?
1: I mean, there was a time where I feel like it was everywhere, but I don't go back and watch the old stuff all that much. So they told me, hey, go watch this and see what you think. And just wild to look back at, I was literally a kid at that point and trying to put myself back in those shoes and what I was thinking. Not shoes, I was wearing flip-flops for some reason on national TV.
0: Even better.
1: Oh man, yeah, but yeah, I had not seen it in a while, so it was fun to look back on and try to remember that day.
0: Have your kids seen it?
1: I'm not sure if Avery's seen it or not. I might have to go show him once I am done with this. I don't know. I'm not even sure if he'd recognize me. I had a buzz cut. I mean,
0: I'd be interested to see if he does recognize you. Like, if you don't say anything and let him watch it and see if he's like, Daddy.
1: I know. Yeah, I might try that. That would be interesting because I think I look a lot different today than I did back then. So yeah.
0: You definitely did. And I loved seeing those reactions again from the judges, like J-Lo and Steven Tyler, and like you watching them have their reactions and everything. I mean, does that feel like a fever dream at this point because it is so long ago and seeing yourself so different?
1: Yeah, it was really a wild time. And it's like just not real life. The audition and then just the months afterwards, just hanging out and talking with Steven Tyler and being there with Jennifer Lopez and her kids were running around. It was like we were just all friends. It was a crazy time for sure, but everybody was so nice and welcoming. I mean, we were working 7 days a week, pretty much sun up to sundown on that show. So that all feels like a blur. But yeah, I mean, there were a lot of memories and a lot of things that went on that are cool to think back to.
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1: It's Backstage Country. I'm Elena. Scotty McCreary is your host this week, which means we get to talk about all the songs, and we're going to go way back at some point here because obviously we're like reminiscing about the last 15 years. But first, I really want to talk about Bottle Rockets because I haven't seen you since this went number one, and I did see that you got to celebrate with Darius and the crew. So tell me about what that day was like.
2: Oh my gosh, yeah, we had so much fun. It was probably the most fun I've ever had with the song out there, and then the number one party, getting everybody together, the whole gang. We hadn't been together since, I guess, the music video, and it was just getting started, just getting out there. So,
1: and I imagine that's a feat to try to get all of y'all scheduled to work at the same time.
2: Oh, yeah. We were throwing out dates left and right, and I think we all landed on one day that worked for everybody. So that was the day of the party. But, yeah, it was fun. And a crazy fact that I didn't know until then was Bottle Rockets was Hootie's first number one single. Obviously, they've had number one records and stuff, but first single that went number one. So it was a big old celebration.
1: Oh, that's so much fun. And now this song actually has a home because it is on 15 and it gets to fit in on there very well. Did it feel like a natural fit for this project for you?
2: Yeah, I think if you're looking back on the last 15 years, Bottle Rockets is the latest one. It's the newest one, but it's kind of had just as big an impact as a lot of them. So it definitely needed to be on this project for sure.
1: Well, let's go ahead and play it right now, especially since it has a new home coming out next month. But will you introduce the song?
2: Absolutely. Hey, y'all, it's your host for this week, Scotty McCreary on Backstage Country. And here's my latest single, Bottle Rockets, featuring Hootie and the Blowfish.

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0: It's Backstage Country. I'm Elena. Scotty McCreary is here hosting. We're getting to hang out and talk about all the things. And obviously, yes, we are getting pretty nostalgic this week because we're talking a lot about the retrospective album 15 that's coming out next month. We're right in the middle of the summer right now, which is big old country music touring season.
1: Come on now.
0: Yeah. So, and you've got a lot of dates. You're really busy. Does this season of touring feel any different because of the headspace that you're in that we've been talking about? Like this nostalgia?
1: Yeah, I think so. I think sometimes I can look at my schedule and see all the dates and it can kind of look a little daunting. Like, dang, I'm about to be gone, you know? But, you know, now it's like, I think I feel very fortunate. I get to go do this, you know? I get to live out this dream. So, yeah, I think that changes a lot for me. But it's I'm still having fun. The time, if it gets to a point where I'm not having fun anymore, you'll tell by looking at my schedule. But we're still busy because I love doing it.
0: Well, I mean, a very real human thing, and many people experience it, have experienced it, are experiencing it right now as we speak, is burnout. And like, no matter what your career is, like, burnout is inevitable at one point or another. Mm. How do you make sure that you don't experience that right now, especially when you're as busy as you are?
1: Yeah, I think you when you're in the middle of it, you try to stop and be like, all right, why am I feeling this way? You know, and look at all the things around you, your schedule. Am I getting time with the family, friends? Am I taking time for myself? Because I've been burned out from the road plenty of times before.
0: Oh gosh, yeah.
1: I think over 15 years, I can kind of start to work towards knowing how to stay away from that. So, because nobody, if you come to a show and you pay money, you buy the ticket, you don't want to see the artist that's tired of being on the road. You want to see somebody energized and who's having a blast, and because that'll make everybody have fun. So for me, I think the big thing is schedule and the ability to say no, because I think I love my team, but they would love it if I said yes to every single thing, you know?
0: Yeah.
1: So sometimes I think just saying no, building in breaks for yourself so you can recharge your batteries, and then knowing ahead of time, all right, this season is going to be a busy season, but knowing, all right, I'm putting in time before and after so I can be fresh. So that's what's worked for me.
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1: Man, if I look back on the last 15 years, I can smile and say it's been a good run.
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0: It's Backstage Country. I'm Elena. Scotty McCreary is here hosting. We're getting to hang out and talk about all the things. And obviously, yes, we are getting pretty nostalgic this week because we're talking a lot about the retrospective album 15 that's coming out next month.
1: Even though this album does look back at a lot and, like I said, get nostalgic a lot, you're also moving forward and pushing your music forward because there are four new tracks on here. So what were you looking for in the new songs to make sure that they still fit this project?
2: Yeah, so it's different songs are on there for different reasons. Like I put Hello Darling on there because years ago I sang it on the Grand Ole Opry stage and it like instantly, I think, went viral. And that, people still, when they come to my shows, like that's the most, one of the most requested songs people ask me to sing is Hello Darling still today. So
1: you do it so good, Scotty.
2: Oh, thank you. I love singing some Conway now. But so that's why I put that one on there because it's been a big song for folks. Your Man, obviously, with Josh and the beginning, all the way back in 2011. Yeah. Been a Good Run was one that I wrote a few years ago, but it felt like I had a good home on this project. Like, man, if I look back on the last 15 years, I can smile and say it's been a good run. So that's where this one, where that one came from. And then Why Me Lord is how I feel, you know, because it's, I love singing country music, but I'm not blind to, if I walk down Broadway or Music Row, there's so many talented folks in Nashville and so many people with a dream. So I've asked myself that question many times, like, why me, Lord? Why have I gotten this chance? But I appreciate that. I appreciate being here, getting to live out this dream, and kind of allows me to remain in that kind of thankful gratitude kind of state.
1: Well, and we love that about you for sure. You've always been so humble and stayed that way. I don't know how, because your head could get super big and I would understand.
2: I've had my moments for sure. This
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0: Hey there, Backstage Country. It's Elena, and we have got Scotty McCreery here as our host this week.
2: Thanks, Elena. You know I'm ready for a brand new hour of red-hot country hits and more coming up right here on Backstage Country. Mm-hmm.

0: it's Backstage Country. I'm Elena. Scotty McCreary is here hosting. We're getting to hang out and talk about all the things. And obviously, yes, we are getting pretty nostalgic this week because we're talking a lot about the retrospective album 15 that's coming out next month. I've talked to you about this before, but it always stands out to me. And to anybody that hasn't heard it, I think one of the coolest things is hearing about your experience right after American Idol with Lauren, because you guys went like straight to CMA Fest, which is the biggest country music festival, like most overstimulating thing ever. Was that the first time that you had performed in front of that many people? Like, because obviously TV is millions, but like you're not seeing them all.
1: Yeah, like 400 people in the studio.
0: Yeah.
1: Yeah, no, that was by far the most people I'd ever performed in front of at that point. And I was so nervous. And but it was just so much fun. And Josh was so cool that night. He was cool when I was on the show, and he came and visited me for top three to sing Your Man with me. And now 15 years later, he joined me on this 15 record. So love that guy. What a dude.
0: How many times do you think you guys have sang that together over the years?
1: Once at CMA Fest.
0: Yeah.
1: Once top three visit in North Carolina, and then this record, we haven't done it much, so
0: like you kind of think about it over the years, you guys have become friends, so it's like maybe it has happened more than I've known, but yeah, it hasn't.
1: No, I mean it's his song, you know. Yeah. and we haven't like toured together, we've done shows together, but I don't think it's happened much more than that. So
0: yeah, so we really are getting that little lightning in a bottle and getting to actually have it for everybody now, which is so cool.
1: Yeah, it's pretty cool. I will say for Your Man, for this song, when I auditioned, for some reason I said Baby Lock Them Doors. and that stuck with a lot of people. If you see people singing Your Man online, for some reason a lot of people say Them Doors too now. But I talked to Josh. I said, man, it has to be right. So let's do The Door.
0: That you did the wrong words on the official record. That would have been amazing.
1: You can redo it in when you're recording it for a record. You can do it a few times. So I had no excuse to get it wrong this time.
0: You had to get it right.
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1: I mean, a lot of the songs I'm writing right now have that kind of looking back, nostalgic kind of reminiscing vibe to it.
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0: It's Backstage Country. I'm Elena. Scotty McCreary is here hosting. We're getting to hang out and talk about all the things. And obviously, yes, we are getting pretty nostalgic this week because we're talking a lot about the retrospective album 15 that's coming out next month. Scotty, when you are living in this time of your life where you are being so reflective of your past and living in this space right now, how is that affecting your creativity in the music that you're writing right now?
1: Yeah, I think it's I think that attitude is kind of going into the songwriting of being thankful and kind of looking back and smelling the roses. I mean, a lot of the songs I'm writing right now have that kind of looking back, nostalgia, yeah, kind of reminiscing vibe to it. I mean, even Bottle Rockets was kind of that way. So sure. I think that's just the state that I'm in. And we'll see. I'm sure I'm still going to try and write a few sad songs because I love them, you know.
0: Good.
1: And write a few, like, let's go have a big time on the beach kind of songs because I love doing that. But for the most part, I think that attitude is kind of seeping into the songwriting.
0: And are you working with the same people that you tend to kind of collaborate with for what you're working on now?
1: Yeah, you know, I think that's another thing that I've found in the last 15 years. It's important to try new things, and I do. And I love still meeting new writers, meeting new people, and trying to see, oh, let's see if this is a cool vibe, or let's see what this is. But I think just as important as doing that is and trying new things, I think it's also important to know your people, know who gets you, know what you want to say, know about your life and your family and your friends, and they can kind of pull that out of you in the writer's room. So I tend to stick to my people a lot when I'm writing. Try new things, sure, but I know who my folks are, and I love writing with them for that reason.
0: Are your people mostly in the same space of life that you're in, or are you all kind of in different spots?
1: All different spots. Yeah. There's some of them that are pretty much right along with me, close to the same age, newly married. And a lot of them are older than me and have kind of had the wisdom of 30 years in the music business as opposed to 15. Yeah. And, you know, can just when I think I've got something figured out, they're like, oh, no, and can give me a little advice there. So, yeah, I think it's important to have both.
2: Don't go anywhere. More Backstage Country is next with Scotty McCreary.
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0: What an epic week here on Backstage Country. I'm Elena. A huge thank you to our host, Scotty McCreary, who just brought it all week long. You did such an awesome job, man. Thank you.
1: Oh, well, thanks for having me. Just been so fun sitting in here and hanging out with everybody, telling some stories from the last 15 years, the road. Don't forget to check out my new album, 15, a retrospective album, looking back on the beginning to where we're at now. It releases next month, includes a whole bunch of new songs, too, including my cover of Your Man with the man who had the hit, my buddy Josh Turner.
0: Even after a whole week, I cannot believe it has been 15 years. But Scotty, we love you around here, and you are welcome back anytime. Wasn't your first time, won't be your last, but I will see y'all back here Monday on Backstage Country.
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3: I'm Becca, and here's what's happening this week in Nashville. Our thoughts are with Justin Moore, who announced that he is stepping away from touring for a little while. He posted a message that said, "I've made the decision to take some time to focus on my health. As a result, I'll be stepping away from touring for a short period and will be unable to perform some upcoming shows." Justin says, "This is the right decision for me and my family, and I appreciate everyone's understanding and support. I look forward to getting back out there later this summer and doing what I love most." As far as what has caused Justin Moore to step away for a little while, he didn't specify, so we certainly wish him the best. Ella Langley's latest number one song is one that she helped write, and she explains that it was kind of like writing about a better version of herself.
4: It's funny because I wrote it with three guys, I think is one of the funniest parts of it. I wrote it with Hardy, Smith Onquist, and Jordan Schmidt. I mean, the song fell out in like 30 minutes, and it was easy to write because the title falls out, Be Her, and I'm thinking the her I want to be. Well, that's not hard to think of all the things I'd like to do a little better about myself. You know, like not drink a whole bottle of wine. One glass would be cool. Less is what we're going for. Not a hangover in the morning is what we're going for.
3: Tyler Nance grew up in Missouri, where he was part of a fourth-generation farming family that raised cattle, but now he's got his songs on the radio. His latest is Keeps Me Sane, and Tyler told me about writing this song.
5: Keeps Me Sane, I wrote in June. I was sitting on my couch in Nashville, and I had to write the next day, and it was late, so I wrote the first verse and took it to the guys, Brent McCullough and Donnie Napier, and I was like, hey, what do you guys think of this? They're like, this is sick, so we figured it out and finished the song, finished writing it, and I teased it on social media, and it went berserk.
3: And that's what's happening this week in Nashville, and here's Tyler Nance with Keeps Me Sane, brought to you by Triple Tigers Records. Girl.

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0: Introducing Maddox Batson. I bet we talk forever if I ever see her again. The XTU Side Stage has launched 1,000 legends. 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

It's going to be a fun week on the Andy Summer Show because we're not giving you just one chance to meet an artist. 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
1: What do you put on your hot dog? 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
2: 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It doesn't matter. It's all.
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2: Yeah. Oh. I mean, a little salt, right?
1: Yeah. Like,
2: 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It goes right through
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1: Cares?
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1: Yeah. Love it.
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4: I'm Becca, and here's what's happening this week in Nashville. Our thoughts are with Justin Moore, who announced that he is stepping away from touring for a little while. He posted a message that said, "I've made the decision to take some time to focus on my health. As a result, I'll be stepping away from touring for a short period and will be unable to perform some upcoming shows." Justin says, "This is the right decision for me and my family, and I appreciate everyone's understanding and support. I look forward to getting back out there later this summer and doing what I love most." As far as what has caused Justin Moore to step away for a little while, he didn't specify, so we certainly wish him the best. Ella Langley's latest number one song is one that she helped write, and she explains that it was kind of like writing about a better version of herself.
5: It's funny because I wrote it with three guys, I think is one of the funniest parts of it. I wrote it with Hardy, Smith Onquist, and Jordan Schmidt. I mean, the song fell out in like 30 minutes, and it was easy to write because the title falls out, Be Her, and I'm thinking the her I want to be. Well, that's not hard to think of all the things I'd like to do a little better about myself. You know, like not drink a whole bottle of wine. One glass would be cool. Less is what we're going for. Not a hangover in the morning is what we're going for.
4: Tyler Nance grew up in Missouri, where he was part of a fourth-generation farming family that raised cattle, but now he's got his songs on the radio. His latest is Keeps Me Sane, and Tyler told me about writing this song.
6: Keeps Me Sane, I wrote in June. I was sitting on my couch in Nashville, and I had to write the next day, and it was late, so I wrote the first verse and took it to the guys, Brent McCullough and Donnie Napier, and I was like, hey, what do you guys think of this? They're like, this is sick, so we figured it out and finished the song, finished writing it, and I teased it on social media, and it went berserk.
4: And that's what's happening this week in Nashville. And here's Tyler Nance with Keeps Me Sane, brought to you by Triple Tigers Records. 'Cause

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It's going to be a fun week on the Andy Summer Show because we're not giving you just one chance to meet an artist. 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
1: Love that.
2: Yeah.
0: Today's Cup of Joy on the Andy Summer Show is about an Uber driver in Arizona. A woman in her 90s got into their car, and on the phone, she was on with a bank representative, or at least someone posing as one.
1: Oh, no.
0: Yeah. And, well, she was trying to get her debit cards over to the bank representative. The driver was a former police officer. His name's Michael. So in his retirement, he's been driving Uber.
1: Wow.
0: Yeah. And he recognized the warning signs when the woman said she had been told to keep the matter secret and advised not to tell anybody about anything that was going on.
1: Oh, my. So she's on the phone in the back of the Uber, and he's listening to this conversation as he's driving. Mm-hmm. Wow.
0: Yeah. And so she's being told you have to go to this location, you have to punch these numbers in, you have to do all these things.
1: Oh, my gosh.
0: She gets into the Uber. She's kind of, she's wary.
1: Right.
0: As one would be. She thinks things are getting stolen, and she needs to go talk to the bank and do all this stuff. Well, Michael knew very quickly he's going to have to, for lack of a better term, disarm this woman, right? She's very, you know, nervous.
1: Yeah.
0: And try to get her guard down a little bit so she knows that she can comfortably talk to him about it, and ultimately avoided losing tens of thousands of dollars she planned on passing over to this person posing as a bank representative.
1: Wow.
0: And it's all thanks to Michael, the Uber driver. This is why I talk to my Uber drivers.
1: Yeah. So that's why.
0: They can help me out of a scam in case I don't realize I'm getting
1: scammed.
0: You
1: never know.
0: I'll tell you, I am a talkative folk. You know, rideshare, I think Uber specifically has like a different setting, and I can't remember what it's called, but it's where like
1: where the driver won't talk to you.
0: Yeah. Nobody talks. Yeah. And sometimes I see it's extra money. And I'm like, why am I going to pay extra money to not talk?
1: Seriously, they should charge you more. They see Jeff coming.
0: By the end of the trip, this is an honest to God true story. I had just moved to Las Vegas. I get in the car, start talking. I immediately know the guy's Armenian. Why? I can tell.
1: Because you're also Armenian.
0: I'm also Armenian. So we quickly realize, I swear it's a true story. This is the first Uber I've ever taken in this new city that I'm living. And by the end of the ride, I have his cell phone number.
1: No.
0: I have his family's restaurant.
1: Uh-uh.
0: And the next day I went to his family's restaurant.
1: Of course you did.
0: Armenian restaurant. That day, they invited me over for dinner at their home.
1: Oh, my gosh.
0: I didn't end up going that far, but
1: they're like, look at this hairy little guy.
0: Yeah.
1: We've got to have him over.
0: He's one of us.
2: He's so cute.
0: He's one of us. And it was great. It was winter, so, like, we're all a lot cozier in that time. Summer's tough when you've got a sweater on.
1: But you're
0: on
1: in Las
0: your
1: Vegas. How winter is winter?
0: Exactly. It's like 65, but that's perfect for us Armenians.
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going to be a fun week on the Andy Summer Show because we're not giving you just one chance to meet an artist. 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

0: is a movie that is the third biggest film of 2026, and it is finally coming to a living room near you.
1: Bronwyn Grace, please woke up from a coma.
2: I'm not an astronaut. I'm not an astronaut. I'm not an astronaut.
0: Oh, but you are, Ryland Grace. Andy Weir's best-selling novel Project Hail Mary turned into a massive blockbuster for Ryan Gosling, brought in over $340 million at the domestic box office, trailing only Super Mario Galaxy Movie and Michael.
3: Oh, whoa! Yeah, and those are two monsters.
0: I know.
3: So this is...
0: I didn't even realize the Super Mario Galaxy movie was that big of a deal.
3: Oh, yeah. I haven't seen this one. I saw the first one. Fantastic.
0: Really?
3: Yeah, the casting is incredible.
0: The casting is good, but is the movie good?
3: Yeah. Okay. It's really cool.
0: I thought I remembered hearing it wasn't good, but it's...
3: The first one was amazing.
0: Oh.
3: I loved it.
0: Well, and then this one must be really great, too. All right, so Project Hail Mary, if you've been waiting, because it is a long movie... It will be coming to your living room on MGM Plus on June 18th.
3: MGM Plus. There's so many streaming services.
0: I know.
3: Services.
0: I've never even heard of that
3: Me
0: one.
3: Me neither.
0: That's how you can watch it.
3: I know.
0: It might be worth it just to get, maybe you can get like a week for free.
3: A free trial. Yeah. Well, you might need it for how long the movie is.
0: Seriously, you're going to need a long time. You're going to need a long time. Okay, and then in other movie news, Donnie, 16 years after this movie... made it big.
4: $1 million isn't cool. You know what's cool?
5: $1 billion.
0: $1 billion. The Social Network. Sony has released the first trailer for its sequel, The Social Reckoning.
3: Oh,
0: so
3: interesting.
0: This explores the fallout from Facebook's growth and the whistleblower revelations that followed. Mikey Madison stars in it. Also, Jeremy Allen White.
3: Oh, I love him. He's the bear, right?
0: Yes.
3: Okay.
0: Jeremy Strong is also in it. He plays Mark Zuckerberg. And Aaron Sorkin returns as both writer and director. Well, so you know it's going to be so good.
3: Fantastic.
0: Yeah. Sorkin said at this year's CinemaCon that he felt compelled to revisit the story because there isn't a life that Facebook's algorithm hasn't touched.
3: Mm, yeah.
0: He said it's time to say more. So the Facebook files examine Facebook's internal research, its impact on teens, and its role in spreading misinformation. And now this new one, The Social Reckoning, it will arrive in theaters on October 9th.
3: Very cool. I'm excited because the first one was so good.
0: I know. And I'm glad to see Aaron Sorkin back. And seriously, that is a fantastic cast.
3: Unbelievable.
0: So, good stuff.
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0: Well, Jeff, this story's for you.
1: Love
0: Costco
1: it.
0: Showing once again why it's so popular. The retailer announced several price drops on some of its most popular signature brand items.
1: Stop it.
0: The Kirkland brand.
1: Yes.
0: Not to be confused with the Kirkchin brand.
1: Thought about changing my last name, trust me.
0: Very close. If Jeff your dad Kirkland. Weren't so darn famous.
1: Right, yeah. then I right. could. Be Jeff Kirkland any day.
0: Costco can afford to make the cuts because membership is where they make their profits, right? So some of the things that you can save on now are Kirkland's signature crispy wings.
1: So good.
0: Milk chocolate almonds.
1: Yes.
0: Golf balls.
1: Yes.
0: Do you have a sounder for that?
2: Golf balls?
0: Yeah.
2: There you go.
0: Oh my gosh.
2: There you go.
0: And king size sheets.
2: Whoa.
1: Wow.
2: Okay.
1: Okay.
2: I mean, I've always paid way too many. Way too much.
0: There's not even a theme there, right? No. Like, there's nothing tying them together other than they're all the signature Kirkland brand.
1: If you're just thinking to yourself this morning, making your list, we need wings, golf balls, sheets.
0: And almonds, chocolate
1: and almonds.
0: Almonds.
1: You know exactly where you need to go.
0: The price drops are anywhere from $1 to $10. And they Let's say that go. They're also keeping gas supplied so that customers can continue to save at the pump, too.
1: Yeah, I always exclusively, especially as of late, get my gas at Costco.
0: It's
1: so much cheaper there. Yeah,
0: it's expensive. Okay. In other news, Katie Thomas has gone viral. Now, Katie is an adaptive athlete who documents her life with a limb difference on her Instagram called Slightly Off Balance. Mm. What caught everyone's attention recently was a video that she posted of her run-in with police while driving. So I'm going to let you hear it and I'll explain what happened. So she gets pulled over and the police officer with his body cam footage shows up to the car.
3: This is why you're being pulled over. In the city of Lake Worth today, we're doing an operation for distracted driving. And you drove past me holding the phone with your right hand, manipulating that phone.
0: So at this point, she holds up her right hand because he says, you're distracted driving. You are holding a phone in your right hand. She raises her right arm, on the end of which is not a hand, because she is an adaptive athlete with a limb difference. And she doesn't have a right hand.
1: Wow.
0: Yeah.
3: I mean, I saw you with a phone in your hand.
4: Obviously not. So you want to just call this a day?
3: I don't want to call it a day. You had a hand up.
0: So he is continuing to argue with her. He's saying you had a hand up holding the phone. She's like, but you said it was my right hand and I don't have a right hand. I mean, that's a big difference. Like your left hand is the driver's window, right? Like that would be. Yeah. So they go back and forth for a while.
3: Did you not have your phone on your hand?
4: I did not.
3: You did not have your phone on your hand?
4: I did not.
3: Hand to God, you did not have your phone on your hand.
4: Hand to God.
0: So she goes to hand to God and she lifts her right arm without a hand.
3: The other hand to God, you did not have your phone on your hand.
4: Hand to God.
3: Cool. You have your driver's license, registration,
4: yes,
3: and insurance with
0: you. So you think it would be done at this point, right? He's just going to check her. Said, no, he cited her.
1: Wow.
0: He cited her $116 for driving distracted, even though he said she was holding her phone in her right hand, of which she does not have.
1: Amazing story.
0: Ended up having to go to court and they dropped the charges for insufficient evidence. Thank you, officer. I mean, just a really cringy moment here, right?
2: Yeah.
0: But some good news came out of it. Dairy Queen made her a cake.
1: Wow.
0: With a cell phone and her arm.
1: Mm-hmm. Right.
0: Obviously not holding the cell phone because it can't. And she actually has a whole website now where she sells hand to God merchandise with all of the profits benefiting Shriners Hospitals.
1: Oh, that's so great.
0: Yeah. Yeah. So it's pretty cool stuff. So you can Google that, but hand to God merch from Slightly Off Balance.
1: You got to hand it to her for making a good thing out of what could be very uncomfortable.
2: Let's give her a hand.
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0: tell you a story, not to make you feel like an underachiever, but to let you know that there's still hope for you.
1: Okay. Yes. I like this.
0: It's our cup of joy this morning on the Andy Summer Show. There is a man by the name of Art Uhlin who is about to celebrate his 90th birthday.
1: Wow.
0: And he plans to commemorate his 90th by climbing Mount Kilimanjaro.
1: What?
0: Now, this won't be the first time he's climbed it.
1: Okay.
0: He's done it 4 times already.
1: Okay.
0: Okay. So now it kind of takes a little sizzle away. But I'm going to put the sizzle back when I tell you that he didn't start climbing until he was 74.
1: Oh, my gosh.
0: Yeah. So if he actually completes the mission of climbing to the top of this great mountain in Tanzania, he will be the oldest person in the world to have ever done so, marking his place in the Guinness World Record. Yeah.
2: Thank you for making me feel awesome about myself this morning.
0: Dr. Art Uhlin used to be the medical correspondent on the Today Show.
3: Mm.
0: And he's going for it. Wow. So the mountain has about 30,000 people a year who try to climb it.
1: Wow.
0: He's just one. He's just one man who's done it 4 times, and his 5th will be the charm at 90 years old.
2: We know the success rate of that.
0: I
2: can look it up because that is incredible. 30,000 people.
1: Well, Donnie, you mentioned feeling bad about this, but I think there's a lesson to be had. If he started climbing at 74, it's never too late to take up a hobby or start something new.
0: That is his whole point.
1: Right.
0: Like, he's not just doing it for himself, but he's doing it to let other people know, like, go for it.
2: Yeah.
0: Right? Like, you're the only thing holding you back.
1: Success rate?
2: 60%.
1: Okay.
0: Wow.
2: So,
0: I mean, there's a chance.
2: Yeah. He's going to do it.
0: Oh, he's doing it.
1: Art he's doing it.
2: Yeah. He's going to do it.
1: For sure.
0: Dr. Art.
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it's going to be a fun week on the Andy Summer Show because we're not giving you just one chance to meet an artist. We're giving you two chances to meet two different artists. One country and one rock, gone country. Don't miss a minute of the show right here on 92.5 XTU.

0: Who's Dr. Love? Who's Dr. Love? Who's Dr. Love?
1: Let's stand up.
0: Don is Dr. Love on the End of Summer Show.
1: Yeah.
0: Because he ends his conversations with...
1: Love you, man.
0: We say it back.
2: Of course
0: nobody
2: we do.
0: Else does.
2: We nobody does.
1: Like that.
0: Yeah.
2: Because nobody knows him like we do.
0: No, they don't love him like we do.
1: No,
2: that's for sure. No.
0: It's a special kind of love.
1: It is.
2: Yeah.
1: It's a groovy kind of love, as Phil Collins once said.
0: Yeah. You got a groovy
2: beautiful.
0: Kind of love.
1: Yeah.
0: So we ask Donnie every week to, you know, call a stranger. Just call a stranger, buddy, and see if you can get them to say it.
1: Yep.
0: And they generally don't.
1: Never. They don't do it.
0: Not never. Just not usually.
1: Not usually.
0: Very seldomly.
1: Because I make them feel awkward.
0: Yeah.
1: And that's what I like to do. It make you feel awkward.
0: It's the best part of it.
1: Make you feel it all the way down in your plums.
2: Mmm. There it is.
1: It tingles.
2: So who are we calling today?
1: Guys, I can't go to my parents' house anymore.
0: No?
2: Can't go to your parents' house
1: Can't
2: anymore?
1: Do it. I just... There's something... happening, and I just can't go. I just can't do it anymore.
0: All right, well, let's see if we
1: can't
0: figure
1: do
0: it out. Okay, calm down.
1: Sorry.
3: Morning Garden, this is Stan. Can I help you?
4: Hi, my name's Donnie, and I just have a question about mulch. Are you guys still selling mulch?
3: Yes, we are. Any color in particular you were looking for?
4: So, honestly, Stan, my parents, they've been mulching for, you know, decades, and we can't open up the windows for like 3 weeks after they mulch because it does smell like, smells like poop. Do you have any mulch that doesn't smell like poop?
3: The only thing I can think of might be like some of the lighter mulches. Like you might find a cypress in there or a eucalyptus that might be great. It's going to have more of a scent that deters insects.
4: Yeah.
3: So that in itself would probably tell you it's not going to attract any insects.
4: Sweet, because the mulch that my parents use is deterring me, and I haven't visited my parents in quite a while because of the poop smell. You know, I'm just not a fan of the poop smell.
3: We have plenty of those, too, in particular.
4: Okay.
3: Along with Nuggets, so if you'd like to come down and check it out.
4: I definitely want to come down and check out, well, first of all, cypress and eucalyptus. Those are two of my favorite words ever now. And why does it smell like poop? Like, do they add that in?
3: Well, to tell you the truth, it could be old mulch that has slowly broken down. And because of the fact that it's old, it's going to turn into more of a compost.
4: You are the man. Thank you. I give you two green thumbs up, man.
3: Well, thank you. Yeah, you know, I've been in the landscape business for about like 40 years. So.
4: Gotcha. Yeah, I can tell. I can tell. All right, well, I'm going to come down and check you out. Thanks, Stan, and love you, man. Thank you. Really appreciate it.
3: You got it. We'll see you soon, all right?
4: All right, love you, buddy. Thank you.
3: You gotta find out.
0: No. How did he not say it? Enough. Donnie.
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18: 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We're supposed to sound this awesome.

0: Once upon a time, there was a young, aspiring artist named Lainey Wilson. Lainey was a nice Southern girl and was doing everything she could to get noticed in the music business. So she wrote a letter to one Tim McGraw.
1: Really?
0: You know, and a lot of us do that, especially when we're young,
1: absolutely,
0: right? Like, you write a letter or you send a message. Now, I guess people are, like, slipping into DMs, yeah, or whatever. But, you know, just kind of like, hey, here's what you mean to me. Here's, right? And this is exactly what this letter was. So this came out recently that Lainey had written this letter to Tim McGraw, and he has responded.
1: Really? Oh, that's so cool.
0: Just recently. So it's been a year since she wrote the letter. But finally, he ran into her at CMA Fest and revealed that all these years later, he did write a letter in response. And then he said, oh, and by the way, we wrote a song. So listen to this exchange with Tim McGraw and Lainey Wilson.
2: So I wrote it like, had I gotten it then, this is what I would have said.
0: Stop!
2: And Tom Douglasson also wrote a song.
3: We will. Yeah.
2: About the letter. Yeah, we were. So I'll send that to you. It's a good answer.
0: You are lying. Yeah,
2: so.
1: You are lying.
0: It's,
1: I love
0: so
1: it.
0: Lainey,
1: yeah, yeah,
0: right?
1: Yeah, yeah, yeah.
0: I mean, yeah.
1: Can you imagine writing Tim McGraw a letter?
0: Yeah.
1: Okay. And then, like, years later, he writes a song about your,
0: right,
1: experience. It's Tim McGraw.
0: I know. I'm dying to hear the song.
1: I want to see a music video.
0: Right. I know. And it's funny because when Taylor Swift, like, right, like, Lainey Wilson is, she and Ella Langley are the it girls of country music, right?
1: Yeah.
0: When Taylor Swift first came on the scene, her first single was Tim McGraw, which,
1: yeah,
0: she was all about listening to Tim McGraw music. And she sang that song to him at all the award shows. And it was like the cutest little thing. She's this teenager. And now tables turn again with Lainey Wilson and Tim McGraw.
1: He's just like, I'm not saying he's a ladies' man, but, like, everyone loves him.
0: Sure.
1: He's so lovable.
0: Well, and I feel like he's safe, right? Because you know that he's in this committed relationship with Faith Hill. They have an amazing family.
1: Yeah.
0: Right. Like, and it's safe to, like, profess your love to him because he's Tim McGraw.
1: Yeah.
0: Like, what's he going to do?
1: It's like hot dad type thing, but,
0: yeah,
1: like,
0: yeah,
1: and he's really cool about,
0: yeah,
1: it, and he's not going to take offense. And,
0: right.
1: Yeah, he's Tim McGraw.
0: So I love that. I love that story. I mean, and that's the beauty of country music, is that this is the stuff that happens, and it's so personal.
1: And they get to see each other.
0: Mm-hmm.
1: Like, other genres don't really hang out as much. Well,
0: right.
1: I mean, maybe they do, but I feel like country music stars are always hanging out and seeing,
0: yeah,
1: each other.
0: They actually appreciate,
1: yeah,
0: each other, which is kind of fun.
4: Everyone hates their ex.
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1: The best news.
0: And our cup of joy this morning is not just any restaurant. It's a restaurant in South Minneapolis.
1: Okay.
0: It's called the Postmodern Times. And they recently stopped charging customers for food.
1: Excuse me?
0: They're working on a donation basis. And okay. They're saying this is just, it's kind of an experiment for them. Because they said, listen, there's been a lot of really crummy things that have happened in Minneapolis in the past several years.
1: Yeah.
0: And people are struggling. So Postmodern Times says there's no reason that people should be denied good food, good home-cooked food, even if it is in a restaurant, right? Yeah. So that's exactly what they're doing for the people of Minneapolis. If you cannot not afford to pay, you don't have to. And if you can afford, they ask for a donation. So when you look at their menu, there are no prices. And not only is this place still open months after it started doing this, it's thriving.
1: Okay, I love this.
0: Yes.
1: That means the community has really stepped up.
0: They absolutely have. And I'm telling you, I expected the menu to be relatively minimalistic,
1: yeah,
0: right? But I'm looking at, you can get the Good Morning Healing Earth omelet, which is onions, green peppers, mushrooms, broccoli, zucchini, carrots, roasted beets, and kale, topped with 2 eggs or tofu and tahini sauce or toast and tortillas.
1: Okay, so that's like 16, 17 bucks right there.
0: Right.
1: Easily.
0: Absolutely free,
1: free
0: if you cannot afford it. Yes,
1: wow.
0: There's not a separate menu,
1: yeah,
0: for people who can't afford to eat. You order from the menu and you either leave money or you don't.
1: I love this.
0: They also have a website so you can go and buy some merch. Or just make a donation.
1: Or make a donation.
0: And people are stepping up and they're making it happen, which I think is just tremendous.
1: This is like trailblazing. It really is.
0: Yeah.
1: Because you're going to see other restaurants see this as a business plan,
0: yeah,
1: and be like, hey, let's try it.
0: Let's try it. Now, yeah, this is, I mean, I'm sure that the people who are running it are not making a lot of money.
1: Exactly.
0: But the bottom line is those that can't afford to eat otherwise are eating really good,
1: really good food. Exactly.
0: Right?
1: That's all.
0: So bravo to the Postmodern Times in South Minneapolis. You guys are, you're trailblazers, and we appreciate you.
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going to be a fun week on the Andy Summer Show because we're not giving you just one chance to meet an artist. We're giving you two chances to meet two different artists. One country and one rock, gone country. Don't miss a minute of the show right here on 92.5.

0: Shan Slam.
1: Our cute little Shannon.
0: We love her.
1: Every week she complains about something in rhyme.
0: Right.
1: Which is really cute. We called her Shan Slam. But then yesterday she came bursting into the studio and was like, I just want you to know that for my Shan Slam tomorrow, you guys inspired me.
0: Which is very scary.
1: It's offensive. I'm going to be honest. It is offensive.
0: Listen, we can laugh at other people's expenses, but can we laugh at our own?
1: No.
0: We just can't. We're too sensitive.
2: Yes. So excited.
1: Sensitive.
3: That is so funny because I'm just now realizing what that sounds like. And let me clear the air here. Somebody told me a story yesterday, and I had a complaint back, like, oh, that is annoying. And that's how I was inspired by my Shan Slam.
1: We didn't annoy you.
3: No, I don't have any complaints about Andy or Jeff.
0: Seriously.
2: Thanks.
1: Definitely Donnie.
0: Wow.
2: I wasn't here yesterday.
1: We complained about you all day.
2: I know.
1: In rhyme.
2: I could hear.
3: Okay. This one is called All About Donnie. No, I'm just kidding.
0: Nice.
3: Okay. This one is called I'll Take Two, Please.
1: Oh.
3: You try to eat healthy, but man, is it hard work. Counting carbs and calories is driving me berserk. I attempt to read the nutrition labels. It really is a bore. And when I read the serving size, my jaw falls through the floor. Let me share some findings that have left me quite perplexed. The recommended portions are not what I'd expect. A packet of ramen is 2 servings, so they say. Who is splitting noodles in that kind of way?
0: Right.
3: And Pop-Tarts are my favorite, but here's what amazed me. They claim a serving's only 1 delicious frosted pastry.
0: No.
4: No, come on.
3: I'm not saving half the package to snack on another day. I'm eating both like Cookie Monster. They're disappearing right away.
1: Yes. Amen.
3: And any bottle labeled 2 servings definitely makes me laugh because once I twist that cap off, I'm not only drinking half.
0: Right.
3: According to the box, I've had 3 servings, maybe 4. But according to my stomach, I could still eat 1 more.
0: Yeah. Yes.
1: Yes.
0: Wow.
5: Shan Slam.
0: Now I'm hungry.
3: Andy had a beverage this weekend that was 2 servings.
5: Shan Slam.
3: It's ridiculous.
1: Doesn't make sense. It was
0: ridiculous. Doesn't make any sense at all.
1: I felt every milligram of it, though.
0: Right.
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1: Hey, it's Jeff Kirkchin from the Andy Summer Show. 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

0: The Andy Summers Show, the silliest marriage advice the internet has delivered. We love Reddit.
1: Yeah.
0: Because there's some creative, really funny people there. And there's a list now of the advice that people are giving for marriage. Now, Donnie, I don't know about you. When you got married, I heard all of the, don't go to bed angry.
1: That was the first one I was going to say.
0: Yeah.
1: Yeah, that was, everyone said that.
0: And it is a good lesson, but there's sillier marriage advice, like agree on which direction knives are put in the dishwasher.
1: Yes. Mm-hmm. No, that's it's funny. True.
0: Are you guys an up or a down fan?
1: Down. It's safe.
0: Yeah.
2: Oh, up.
0: Really? Yeah. Now, does your boyfriend Sam do the same in his place?
2: I don't know. I think they just get thrown in there.
0: Oof.
2: I'm not
0: like
2: sure.
0: A man who's going to learn some lessons one day when he's
1: how about toilet paper? Toilet paper always goes over.
2: Oh, yeah.
0: Waterfall.
1: Yes.
0: Not undercut.
1: No, it's horrible.
2: Mustache, not a beard.
1: Yeah. Oh, nice.
0: I've never heard that before.
1: That's brilliant.
0: That is so great.
1: Yeah.
0: All right, well, I just learned something new today. Okay, make up an imaginary butler to blame the small annoying things on. I see Gerard forgot to run the dishwasher again. Or did he? I'll tell him.
2: Yes, my friends do that.
1: Really?
2: Yeah, and his name is Justin.
0: Justin?
2: And so it's just that, like you said, imaginary person to blame instead of being like, hey, husband, you didn't, you know, run the dishwasher again. You didn't put

0: Multiple reasons, respectfully, for the ladies to have their space for all the things they need to get ready in the morning without us trimming our beard and getting hair everywhere and being gross. You have your space, and us men, we have a separate bathroom in which we can do our business, if that makes sense.
1: Yes.
0: Right? I think everybody wins in that case.
1: Of course.
2: Yeah, my bathroom is more cluttered than my wife's because I don't put anything in cabinets or anything away. So the box of Q-tips is out, face wash is out, toothpaste is out, toothbrush is in the thing, razor's out, charger's out.
0: Oh, honey, are you in college still?
2: Everything is just right there, and I know exactly where everything is.
0: Do you have any drawers or anything?
2: A lot.
0: Are any of them filled?
2: No.
1: I kind of get it, though. I like my stuff to be out sometimes because then you use it.
2: Yeah.
1: Yep. Yeah.
0: I couldn't marry either of you.
2: Oh.
0: We need to put the stuff in the drawers.
2: But I didn't.
0: Granted, if we all live together, three bathrooms. Shan bathroom, Donnie bathroom for sure, and a Jeff bathroom.
1: Donnie gets two bathrooms.
2: Yes.
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4: 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This is how we kick it.
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0: really tough.
1: I know.
0: Right, Donnie? I mean, you were probably not the best kid, let's be honest.
1: No, I'm saying of all my teddy bears.
0: Right.
1: I'm a parent.
0: So there's a dad named Anthony who learned a very tough lesson when he walked into his living room and saw his little daughter, Amelia, happily cutting paper for an arts and crafts project. Okay. Seems simple enough, right? Mom is out at work. Dad's in charge of Amelia. And then he looks closer and he realizes that the paper she was cutting were $100 bills.
2: Oh, my God.
0: So Anthony, Amelia, and the mom are Nigerian. And it's customary in the Nigerian tradition to give cash for celebrations. Oh. And they had a big celebration coming up. And so they had cash to give to their guests because this is what you do in this culture. So there was a stack of money. Oh. And she took it and started cutting it. $1,800.
2: Oh, my gosh.
0: I know.
2: It's the most expensive art project.
0: Oh, absolutely. Yeah. Now, listen, these people are not rolling in money. I mean, they weren't before she cut it up and it was all over the floor, right? Yeah. Like, so nice. So this is one of those situations where it's like, what do we even do?
1: Seriously.
0: He called his wife.
1: Can't tape it back up, especially if you know kids, they're cutting that thing down to shreds.
0: Oh, yeah. Yeah. It was like confetti, you know?
1: No.
0: And then she was pasting it onto coloring pages. Yeah, so she would use, like, the eye and put it at the eye. Yeah, oh, it was a whole thing. So he collected it all, put it in a bag, and took it to the bank and explained, like, this is what just happened, and I don't know what to do. We had $2,000. Now we have $200.
2: Yeah.
0: And showed the video, and the bank replaced the money.
2: Really cool.
0: The bank replaced the money.
1: That's really cool.
0: I know.
1: That's awesome. I love that. Well, because now there's $1,800 not in circulation.
0: Like, right.
1: It's gone. So it's just, you know, adding, I guess that's how it works.
0: I don't know how it works.
1: Me either.
0: I don't know how they can just replace it, but they did.
1: That's so cool of this bank.
0: Amelia, you got really lucky, kid.
1: You did.
0: Really lucky.
1: Yeah, you did.
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And I know it starts with hello, and the next thing you know, you try to be nice, and some guy's getting too close, trying to pick you up, trying to get you drunk. And I'm sure one of your friends is about to come over here, 'cause she's supposed to

0: 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North wind blowing
1: through a patch of pine. 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

to be a fun week on the Andy Summer Show because we're not giving you just one chance to meet an artist. We're giving you two chances to meet two different artists. One country and one rock gone country. 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

0: It's the Andy Summer Show, and it's time for Jeff's 10-Minute Tune. Now, granted, we don't have Jeff here today because his wife Emily's having a baby. Oh, my gosh.
1: Oh, my goodness.
0: And what I'm so excited about is that Emily really wanted a normal birthing experience because they have one daughter, McKinley, who's almost three, and McKinley was C-section.
1: Yeah.
0: No, she wasn't C-section, but she was induced.
1: Yes.
0: Right? So it was kind of like everything was scheduled, and Emily really wanted that whole experience of like, oh my gosh, I'm going into labor at home and then having to go to the hospital. It just leads to so many great stories, even though at the time it's terribly uncomfortable.
1: And probably scary.
0: And very scary. Yeah. And very scary. Yeah. So, you know, when you're becoming a parent for the first time, there are so many questions. You have no concept of how you can possibly have as much love as you do once that baby is born. And then to think that another child is coming along, it brings on another slew of questions. So a couple of weeks ago, Jeff did his 10-minute tune about exactly that. So since he's not here today, we thought we would share this 10-minute tune with you.
1: Yeah.
0: So this is where Jeff is given 10 minutes to rewrite the lyrics to a song that is chosen by the audience.
1: Yep.
0: About a topic chosen by the audience.
1: It's so cool, yeah.
0: Yes. Okay, so here's Jeff's 10-minute tune about baby number two.

0: very wow. sweet. Yeah. That was so well done. Good job, Jeff. We expect nothing less of you.
1: TikTok.
2: YouTube.
1: Facebook.
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0: Introducing Maddox Batson. I bet we talk forever if I ever see you again. 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

0: Summer Show. We have breaking news.
1: Oh, yeah. Sorry about that.
2: Yes.
0: Baby update. No baby yet.
3: No baby.
0: No baby. Still waiting for the baby. And we will keep you updated. Yes.
3: We're getting closer.
0: We are. Yeah. So if you're just tuning in, Jeff's wife, Emily, is in labor and they are at the hospital.
2: Yes.
0: Oh, my gosh.
1: Baby buddy. Baby Bodie, baby
0: Bodie Bell.
1: I love it.
0: I know. He's coming, man. He's coming, and we're super excited. So we're going to talk about that more coming up. But right now, we're going to talk about the wedding of our lifetimes, really. And this, of course, is the wedding of Taylor Swift and Travis Kelce. Do you think she'll play this as she walks down the aisle?
3: Yeah, of course.
1: I think she's going to play Love Story.
3: No, she's not going to play her own song.
1: Yeah, 100%.
0: It would be weird.
1: Or Shake It For Me, Country Girl, Shake It For Me.
0: Write a whole new...
1: Right?
3: Yeah.
0: She might write something new and debut it at her wedding.
3: Gosh, how many people are writing stuff for her and like sending it to her team?
1: All of them, yeah.
0: I know, that would be super annoying, I would think. So we know that they are getting married at Madison Square Garden. Like, that's been released, that the wedding is at Madison Square Garden, that there are 1,000 people that are invited.
3: Insane.
0: And that they didn't have printed invitations. They literally called the guest list so that there wouldn't be anything for the guests to leak.
3: Yeah.
0: Right? Oh, so there's gosh. So how long did that take?
3: I know. And literally, like, grab a pen and paper and write this down. And how many times do you look at the invitation before you go to a wedding? Like, what time do we have to be there? What time does it start?
0: And I'm sure that Travis and Taylor did not have, like, their people do it. Because I could call someone and be like, I'm calling on behalf of Taylor Swift. And she would like to invite you to her, right? Like, there has to be some way of validating it if it's not them.
3: Okay, there has to be like a Taylor Swift wedding hotline for these guests. Because, what if you do forget?
0: Yeah.
3: What time is the wedding? Where is parking? Like, what is the attire?
0: So interesting, the talk is that the reason they chose Madison Square Garden is because there are no windows. And there is underground parking. And there's all the tunnels and stuff to get there because that's where, Penn Station is right there and all of that. So it's very easy to get to and it can be very, very private. And it can hold 1,000 people, easily. We found out also that it costs $1 million a day to rent Madison Square Garden.
3: Wow.
0: They have it rented for 3 days, one day for setup. I can't imagine it's only going to take one day to set up, one day for the event, one day for breakdown.
1: Can you imagine how many people are helping set up?
0: That's true.
1: And do the concessions open?
0: I don't think you need it.
1: No,
0: right?
1: I want a hot dog.
0: Yeah.
1: All right, well, let's go up to Gate C.
0: Right? Yeah. Like, what is the theme going to be?
1: Right?
0: There's got to be some kind of theme. But
3: fairy tale? I don't know.
1: I'm out of the loop. When is the wedding? It's July,
0: July 3rd.
1: Right?
3: Yeah.
1: What? So, okay. I have so many thoughts on the theme.
0: I'm going to be in New York on July 2nd.
1: Yes.
3: Ooh.
0: Because I'm at the, there's like an audio conference.
1: Did
0: Bear Media audio conference.
1: Yeah, did you get a call and not tell anybody?
3: Yeah. And I'm going to be there until July 4th.
0: I mean, she did invite regular people. Right? So that's what they said. It's not all celebrities. There's like regular people that made the guest list. Am I considered a regular person? I mean, I was one of her first radio interviews.
3: So that's true.
1: You should 100% be invited.
0: I'm just saying I'm going to be there anyway.
1: Right?
3: Oh my gosh.
1: Like, what's 1,001?
3: Yeah.
1: You won't even bring a guest. I'm sorry, Leonard, but you won't even bring a guest.
0: I won't even bring a guest.
1: I mean,
0: I'm sorry.
1: Unless she is going to allow it. Then
0: in which case, yeah.
1: Yeah.
0: Then I'm bringing all of us.
3: And then Donnie and I will be the catering staff. Yeah.
0: Perfect.
1: That would be so cool.
0: Yeah, I mean, just imagine the security that goes into this, too.
3: Yeah, which is another great reason for MSG.
0: Yeah.
3: They already know, like, the security protocols.
0: Right.
3: So that's kind of already, like, set up and safe.
0: Yeah.
1: So, you know, like the royal wedding, how they do all the outside stuff, like everything's outside, people walking in.
0: They're not going to do any of that, I don't think.
1: Yeah, like I was going to think.
0: And I think this allows her to have total control, right? Because they also said in the New York, one of the New York newspapers said that she did not get a deal with Madison Square Garden to have this. Like she is paying retail price for the rental of this facility, which is $1 million a day. A, because she can afford it, but B, that makes me think too, because now she doesn't owe them anything, right? So she gets total control over what is going to happen during those 3 days.
3: It doesn't have to have like Nick's bannering up a little bit. Yeah. Some promotional, like what's coming next at MSG?
1: Yeah, one of the players pops out of the cake.
0: Yeah,
1: so, no,
0: I know.
1: We're not doing that.
0: It's going to be interesting to see what happens, but stay tuned because we're going to have the latest for you.
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1: Philly's country station 92.5 XTU. Shabozy, who will be on stage on the beach in Wildwood Friday night. Barefoot Country Music Festival kicks off this Thursday. Morning all, it's JD. We get our time going together with this one from Graylin James on Philly's country station.
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1: Ella Langley coming to town this summer with Morgan Wallen, who's playing a couple of XTU country concert events at the Link. 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
1: 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Oh, I mean, I love more drilling a pilot hole and then just two I drills. 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

It's JD on XTU USA with a dominant 4-1 win over Paraguay to open play at the World Cup. 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

0: Moving on. It's Philly's Country Station 92.5 XTU. Josh Ross is on tour with Nate Smith at the moment. They got a couple dates coming up in Nashville this week. He'll be here in October with Dan and Shay playing the man. Welcome to the weekend. It's JD, sunny, less humid today, high of 90. Last night, I went to support my daughter. She ran the Media 5-miler. Brutally hot for the runners, but you know, they are a tough bunch. So congrats to all who made the run last night. Tomorrow, more humid coming back. Maybe a late day or evening thunderstorm, right about 90 for the high again for your Sunday. 81 right now. Back at you. We'll do something from Luke II. A timely reminder from Justin Moore. And post-bar plans next.
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Carrie Underwood is an actual Okie from Muskogee. She was born there. She played her home state last night, had a show in Thackerville, Oklahoma. It's JD, Lauren, Elena, Chase, Matthew, all my exes on Philly's Country Station. Another

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It's going to be a fun week on the Andy Summer Show because we're not giving you just one chance to meet an artist. We're giving you two chances to meet two different artists. One country and one rock gone country. 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

It's Chris Young on Philly's Country Station 92.5 STU. I'm JD. Taylor Swift, Toy Story 5. I knew it. I knew you.

0: Yeah, it's Jason Aldean on Philly's Country Station, 92.5 XTU. What's going on? It's JD. Jason Aldean, by the way, coming to Freedom Mortgage Pavilion September 19th. The tail end of XTU's summer country concert season, which gets going in full swing this week. Barefoot Country Music Festival on the Beach kicks off Thursday. Your headliner for the opening night, Miranda Lambert, also on the bill, Cole Swindell, Chase Matthew. You got Kelsey Ballerini, who will close it down on Friday night with Shaboozy just before Kelsey. Tracy Lawrence on the bill for the Friday night show, as long as Ashley Cook will be there too, Chris Lane. Then we got Post Malone, the big Saturday night headliner. Tucker Wetmore will be there with Post Malone. Eric Church, he's got the honors. The Chief will close it down. Sunday night, Ty Myers on before Eric Church. Chase Wright's there as well. All the details at 925x2.com. X2 on site throughout the weekend. We will keep you updated on any changes, you know, weather issues, and, of course, full coverage from the fest right here on Philly's Country Station, 92.5 XTU.
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Mark and Wallen, July 31st, August 1st at The Link. 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Some JD, new one from Luke Combs on the way. After Darks, and this one from Jordan Davis here on Philly's Country Station.

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is the Hometown Homies. Low cash at Philly's Country Station, 92.5 XTU. Shine down back there. They are crossing over into country. I'm JD. I will tell you how you can see those guys with XTU. Hang in for just about 15 minutes, right?

0: Graylin James, Philly's Country Station, 92.5 XTU. I'm JD. Maybe you were with us last month when Graylin James joined us for our Cinco de Mayo party. Played a couple tunes for a select audience of XTU Nation. We've got another intimate performance coming up, this one with Brent Smith and Zach Myers of Shinedown. Played the song Searchlight, which is their first release to country radio. 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So XTU and MMR, we have teamed up, we've partnered for an acoustic afternoon with Brent and Zach, an exclusive event that you can win your way into starting Monday with the Andy Summers Show and with Nicole in Afternoons right here on Philly's Country Station.
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It's going to be a fun week on the Andy Summer Show because we're not giving you just one chance to meet an artist. We're giving you two chances to meet two different artists. One country and one rock gone country. 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

0: Tucker Wetmore and Brunette on Philly's Country Station, 92.5 XTU. Tucker, if you don't mind, could you leave the brown-eyed 5'5 north side of the Mason-Dixon line gals, you know, for us shorter dudes, so we look tall? It's J.D. Tucker, one of the 40-plus artists playing Barefoot Country Music Festival. That's happening on the beach in Wildwood. It'll kick off Thursday night. Colt Ford, Chase Matthew, Colt Swindell on stage before the headliner Miranda Lambert. Friday night, it's Kelsey Ballerini. She's got the headline duties. Also playing on Friday will be Shaboozy, Chris Lane. Post Malone's got the Saturday night headliner spot with Tucker Wetmore. The dude we just talked about, he will play that night as the Stasha. Then Sunday, Chase Rice, Ty Myers, ahead of Eric Church, who will close down Barefoot Country Music Festival on Sunday night. XTU on the scene all weekend long. Look for us down there on the beach in Wildwood and hang out with Philly's Country Station.
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Luke the Second on Philly's Country Station, 92.5 XTU. I'm JD. News broke last night. Gene Shalit, the longtime Today Show movie critic, you know, the dude with the big hair, the big mustache. He passed away. He was 100 years old.

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She hits her knees and bows her head. Thanks the Lord for another day.

0: It's Jordan Davis on Philly's Country Station, 92.5 XTU. I'm JD. Time for me to roll on out of here. I'm going to make a beeline to the Havertown Irish Festival. I will be pouring beers at the beer tent. It's my volunteer duties, and I'm damn good at it. Free admission. Come on out. Crafters, food trucks, live music going on through 8 tonight in Haverford, right there at the Haverford School District Administration Building, right on Eagle Road across from the Wawa there. Swing on by if you're in Hood. I will fill one up for you. Brian McKay will keep it rolling here this afternoon. We will catch up again tomorrow after American Country Countdown.
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It is hot. It is sticky. Hang in there, my friend, and drink plenty of water. It's Brian McKay on your Saturday. Boy, that's a cue for a song if I ever heard one. Water at a wedding. It's Graylin James on 92.5 XTU.

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We're hanging out on the weekend. I'm Brian McKay, and we got a very special afternoon of live country music coming your way. I'll tell you the scoop coming up inside the next 10. Meantime, this guy's going to be live Saturday, September 19th at Freedom Mortgage Pavilion. 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

going to be a fun week on the Andy Summer Show because we're not giving you just one chance to meet an artist. We're giving you two chances to meet two different artists. One country and one rock gone country. 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

0: You'll have two chances to check him out live. First at Barefoot Country Music Fest, opening for Kelsey Ballerini this coming Friday night, and this fall at the Mann Music Center, October 6th. Shaboozy, along with Jelly Roll and Amen on Philly's Country Station. 92.5 XTU, thanks for having us on our way. I'm Brian McKay on a pretty hot day all over the Delaware Valley. It's been really oppressive for the past couple. Hopefully you got a lot of fluids in you, so you could actually stay active, if you know what I'm saying. Don't forget, Monday, we're going to hook you up to an acoustic afternoon with Brent Smith and Zach Myers from Shinedown. It all starts with the Andy Summers Show Monday morning, and then you'll have another chance to win Monday afternoon. Nicole, all next week, your chance to be there with Shinedown. 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

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I'd been out on the road, lonely at night. And it'd been a while, so it was on my mind. Well, I saw him walk in with his cowboy.

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1: 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Thanks for having us on our way. I'm Brian McKay. And did you hear the artists? They're going to be at the side stage for the XTU anniversary show. Can you believe just weeks away? Got all the deets going to be coming up inside the next 10. This is Lauren Elena and Chase Matthew. All my exes on XTU.

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0: 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I woke up on the wrong side of the truck bed this morning. 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

0: 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I'm Brian McKay, and whether you're a grad having the big graduation parties or maybe you're a dad that's getting ready to celebrate your big day next Sunday, we got something for the both of you, a $200 Amazon gift card to do what you wish. 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
1: You got 3.5 minutes to tell a story. 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
1: Hey, we're just weeks away from the XTU Anniversary Show. We got all the details coming up inside the next 10 minutes and a chance for you to be behind the scenes later on this hour. It's Luke Combs and Be By You. Got a

0: 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North wind blowing
1: through a patch of pine. 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
0: June 27th at the Freedom Mortgage Pavilion. 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
0: With Muscadine Bloodline. When he only got 10, I beat it 90. And McCoy Moore. It's Hardy's The Country Country Tour. I woke up on the wrong side of the truck bed this morning. And XTU knows country. And this is the lineup for our 92.5 XTU Anniversary Show side stage. 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It's Hardy's Party. And you're invited. 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

Montana sky. Driven up and down the coast a few times. London, Paris, paradise. But ain't got much memory. Other scenes come to think I missed them all.

Speaking of the coast, remember Five for Beach, you and me. That sunset, cliffs by the sea, and the night rolled in. And you still talk about that moon that I can't recall.

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0: Philly's Country Station. 92.5 XTU, it's Ella Langley and Be Her. Thanks for having us on. I'm Brian McKay on a really hot day all over the Delaware Valley. It's going to get even hotter with the XTU Anniversary Show Saturday, June 27th. Freedom Mortgage Pavilion, it's going to be Hardy's Party. Not only that, we're going to have a very special pre-show sound check with Muscadine Bloodline. One of the other artists that's going to be there is experience that even money can't buy. And if you want to be a part of it, listen to the Andy Summers Show again Monday morning.
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Philly's Country Station, 92.5 XTU, as we're hanging out on a Saturday together in the middle of the weekend. I'm Brian McKay, along with Lauren Elena. And the guys can be hanging out with Miranda Lambert at the kickoff concert Thursday night at Barefoot Country Music Fest. It's Chase Matthew, All My Exes, on XTU. Another

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1: Well, she just kicked off her tour last night. One of the stops will be at the Lansdowne Theater October 24th. 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
1: 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Nowhere are we turning it around. We're going to go full speed ahead for your Saturday night. I'm Brian McKay, and the woman who's going to be at the steering wheel, so to speak, will be our own Angel Donato. She's going to be in here in about another 15 minutes or so on 92.5 XTU. And beginning Monday morning with the Andy Summers Show and Monday afternoon with Nicole, we have a chance for you to win a very special day with Brent Smith and Zach Myers from Shinedown. It's going to be an acoustic afternoon with them, and it's all going to be happening with the Andy Summers Show and Nicole all this coming week. Now, make sure you're listening for your chance to call in and win, because this event is invite only. 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The only way you can get in is to win your way in. It's XTU and MMR. They present an acoustic afternoon with Brent and Zach from Shinedown, and your first chance to win happens with the Andy Summers Show Monday.
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Hey there, Saturday night in Philadelphia country. I'm Angel Donato, and in just days, this guy is going to be playing the Barefoot Country Music Fest at the end of the week on Friday night. You can see him along with Kelsey Ballerini. It's Shaboozy.

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1: 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We're giving you two chances to meet two different artists. One country and one rock gone country. 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Now

Kenny Chesney, 92.5 XTU. You cannot think of Kenny Chesney without thinking of a beach. And if you're going to be on a beach this summer and you're looking for a good read, make sure you're reading Kenny Chesney's memoir. Oh, there's some juicy stuff in there. I'm not going to spill the beans on anything. You got to read it. Megan Maroney,

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I like it when you're nice to me, too. Stella Lefty in Boston on 92.5 XTU. I'm Angel Donato. You're going to want to be around next week with Andy and the Morning Crew. Of course, they got Minute to Win It. They've got tickets for XTU's anniversary show. And that's not all. They've also got tickets for an acoustic afternoon with Brent Smith and Zach Myers from Shinedown. So make sure you're here all next week.

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XTU. How about that heat wave, right? Not even officially summer yet, and it was 105 in my car yesterday before I turned on the AC. Thank God, today not as brutal, and tomorrow a little bit of rain, gonna be much cooler, 88. Enjoy it.